0: serving the universe. From the rock and roll capital of the world, Cleveland, Ohio, with the most fun music of the 50s, 60s, and 70s. This is WCLE-DB.
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1975, the year for Ozark Mountain Daredevils. And Jackie Blue, you got Todd Chambliss here on Into the 70s. What were the 70s like to those who didn't live through it? You replaced your regular light bulbs with black lights and got crazy posters that when you turn the black lights on, it freaked you

those jingles do you remember back in the 70s of fast food restaurants? This is Into the 70s, and who'll stop the rain? Maybe it's Creedence Clearwater Revival. Don't hold your breath.

Into the 70s and the Doobie Brothers in a song that almost wasn't. It was a flip side of a song. On an album that wasn't doing that great, someone decided to flip the record around, play the B-side. Happened to be this song. One of their only two number ones. It is Blackwater.

0: Blues there, and I'm just a singer in a rock and roll band from 1973. This is Into the 70s. I'm Todd Chambliss. It's the decade that brought you the Dancing Hula Girl. It's a little thing that's fit on your dashboard as you drove around. The moving around made her dance, and everybody waved as they drove by. This is Into the 70s.
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0: Yeah. 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
4: 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Woo-hoo. Steve Miller Band, Take the Money and

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0: day, it's undercover Angela to one hit, that's it artist. He wrote for lots of other people, but only had one hit of his own. But the real money, they say, in music is the writing anyway. So maybe Alan was on top of that thing more than we even know. Coming up, our A-Track flashback from 77. The original version dated back to 71. We'll play it next.
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Grand Funk Railroad and real life stories of bands and their exploits backstage after the show. Yes, and sometimes with lovely ladies. You've got Into the 70s. I'm Todd Chambliss, the Lowrider. It's War.

0: leave this town. I was born here, and I was raised here, and dadgummit, I'm gonna die here. And no sidewinding, bushwhacking, hornswoggling is gonna rattle my biscuit cutter.
1: Now, who can argue with that?
0: Rabbit!
1: I think we're all indebted to Gabby Johnson for clearly stating what needed to be said. I'm particularly glad that these lovely children are here today to hear that speech. Not only was it authentic frontier gibberish, it expressed a courage little seen in this day and age.
2: Something about that frontier gibberish just makes the kids stand at attention when something's gone wrong in that little bitty town you got there. From Blazing Saddles in 74, of course, Into the 70s song written in honor of Duke Ellington, it's Sir Duke and Stevie Wonder.

not called You Can Feel It All Over, which some people mistake that for, actually. Into the 70s, Paul Simon grabbing his camera, thought he'd take some music.

0: number two song from Peter Frampton, Cat from the number one spot by Andy Gibb, and I Just Want to Be Your Everything. It's a song he wrote about separating and divorcing his first wife. A song coming up next. They should thank the engineer for messing up and screwing up the recording and made him his only hit. That song is next.
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3: Engineer recorded over a song. They had to find a replacement. The replacement was the only hit this guy has ever had. He is Jonathan Edwards, and he's 71, riding high with a song called Sunshine.

legendary Don Cornelius. For years, we would watch that show and see some of the best R&B acts on TV. A trailblazer for sure during the 70s into the 80s. It is into the 70s, the biggest hit that Sister Sledge ever had. Happened to be an anthem that lots of girls and families could bond together and sing this as the brothers were trying to taunt them. Not only did the song go to number two on the pop charts, but the 1979 Pittsburgh Pirates adopted it as their theme song that year. Sister Sledge, Into the 70s.

about this rare earth? They're the first white act signed by Motown that actually had hits. They were so good they gave them their own record label, Rare Earth Records. I just want to sell it.

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12: Maybe it wasn't number one on the charts, but it was number one on your 8-track player. Into the 70s, 8-track flashback. 1975.

DJ Thomas and the longest title for any number one song in the rock and roll era. Hey, won't you play another Somebody Done Somebody Wrong song? And DJ Thomas, the year is 1975.

0: Is the whole world discoing by without you? Don't miss the disco fun. Do what thousands are doing. Get the Let's Disco book and album. The complete disco dance instruction system.
1: That's probably why I never got dates after getting that album and trying to copy the dance moves on there. Kept getting stuck when I had to turn the page. It

0: of the 70s and Ringo Starr. One critic called the song one of the very best post-Beatle hits. That song is called Photograph, actually written in cahoots, if I can use that term, with fellow Beatle George Harrison, and one of the only songs credited to the pair. This is Into the 70s, and I'm Todd Chambliss. Thanks for listening.
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0: Good evening. In a landmark ruling, the Supreme Court today legalized abortions. The majority in cases from Texas and Georgia said that the decision to end a pregnancy during the first 3 months belongs to the woman and her doctor, not the government. Thus, the anti-abortion laws of 46 states were rendered unconstitutional.
1: You know, you listen to some of those big, giant news stories like Roe versus Wade of the 70s. I mean, one of the biggest. And as you listen to the cadence of Walter Cronkite, you can't help but wonder, is he trying to hold back a burp the whole time? He's like, I shouldn't have had any soda pop before going on the air today.

just taking the Ventura Highway into America. It's into the 70s, 1976. We were celebrating the 200th anniversary of America. That's a big cake. It's a lot of candles. You'll probably need some rubber bands to hold it together, right? Thank God we've got the rubber band, man. The Spinners into the 70s.

0: sort of hit that I'm aware of by Sailcat, and that's Motorcycle Mama from 1972. It is Into the 70s. I'm Todd Chambliss. Coming up, it's a song done originally by that band Hot Chocolate. Remember You Sexy Thing? They didn't have a big hit with it, but this band did in 1973. That song is next on Into the 70s.
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0: Hot Chocolate did it originally. The band that did You Sexy Thing tried their hand at Brother Louie. It took Stories and their version in 73 to make it a hit. And here it is.

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Interracial relationships. This is Into the 70s. I'm Todd. If only you believe in miracles. It's Jefferson Starship and Marty Balance singing lead.

0: next week, the shaggiest comedy ever, the Shaggy D.A.
1: Elwood!
2: 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I am actually Will B. Daniel.
0: A candidate for district attorney changes into a dog.
3: 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Grab that dog!
0: Don't miss the full-length television premiere of the funniest movie ever unleashed, the Shaggy D.A. Next week on the wonderful world.

0: This is Into the 70s with Todd Chambliss. Do not adjust your set. If you think you're hearing a commercial or an example of someone who is asthmatic, it's just 10cc, and they want to let you know that they are not in love.
1: I'm not in love.
0: See, told you so.

0: Love that song. 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I love when he puts his lip into it, that near the end there. It's Todd Chambliss coming up, her 8-track flashback, all the way to the end of the decade, 1979, where this artist enlisted the help of two Fleetwood Mac members, two of the ones who weren't getting along very well. That song is next.
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1: Book him, Dano.
0: Wait a minute. You got no charges.
1: No? I was breaking and entering concealed weapons and murder, for starters.

0: there all the way from Scotland, and Saturday night it's Into the 70s. I'm Todd Chambliss. 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

is Into the 70s, where we spend this entire hour playing nothing but the best 70s songs, bringing back some of those great memories. Mungo Jerry starting us off. Fathers, really, be honest, would you let your daughter go out with a guy named Mungo Jerry? I think not, actually. The year was 1978, Bob Seger chronicled a relationship, a fast living, and Hollywood Nights. Bob Seger and the Silver Bullet Band on Into the 70s.

0: 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Thanks for the gumball.
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0: Thanks for the gumball.
2: Gumball Bank with new sugarless gumball. 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
0: What are you going to do with all your pennies, Popeye?
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0: Yeah, but never do, me too.
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3: Love that. Thanks for the gumball. And all the dentists were saying, thanks for the cavities. I think I had one of those things, and I think I broke it the second day I had it. My dad was not happy. It is Into the 70s. We're bringing back some great music from the Eagles. The year is 1975, and they just want the best of your love, all right? Yeah.

0: We are into the 70s. Oh, I think that's a phone call. Hello.
1: You guys are awesome.
0: Oh, thanks so much.
1: Tonight's the first time I've ever heard you guys, and I've been listening to you from, like, Hopkinsville, Kentucky, up to Evansville, Indiana.
0: Thanks for taking us around the world.
1: You guys rock.

0: it's into the 70s, and Telephone Line from the Electric Light Orchestra. Coming up, it's a gentleman who is a wizard at the keyboard, so much so that when folks first heard this song, they thought this was an electric guitar, but it was a keyboard that the artist made to sound like an electric guitar. That song is coming up next.
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0: Yeah. The wonderful Stevie Wonder. 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

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The Doobie Brothers are on now.

0: darling. It is love at first sight, is it not? No? 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We shall make beautiful music together right here.
1: Into the 70s. Creepy Pepe Le Pew, but funny. Into the 70s. This is...

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He flubbed the line and said, just look over your shoulders, honey. 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

0: to show you. See what happens when you get together with some of your college buddies and start playing some music? That turned into a lifelong vocation for Walter Becker and Donald Fagen, known as Steely Dan. And that was Peg. Coming up, we've got our 8-track flashback, song about a painter, and yes, he did lose his ear. We'll play that song next.
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3: 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Into the 70s, 8-track flashback. 1972. Sorry.

0: no strikes, two outs, 7-2, bottom of the ninth, Cincinnati leading. This could be it, left field, George Foster, Geronimo Foster makes the catch, that's it, the Cincinnati Reds win the World Series in four straight. It was a sweep, the final score, Cincinnati 7, the New York Yankees 2.
1: Hello.
2: Oh, God, your voice is so sexy.
1: Thanks.
2: I want to hear Tragedy.
1: Okay, why are you talking like that?
2: Oh.
1: You okay?
2: Sleepy.
1: I'm beginning to think this is not a legitimate phone request, but I'm going to take it anyway, even though you sound like you're having either too much fun or not enough. It's the Bee Gees, Tragedy, 1979,
2: oh,
1: on Into the 70s.

0: 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I'm Todd Chambliss. Join us next time for another look at the great sounds from the me decade. We call it Into the
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0: Each day we have some weird news, some celebrity news, a lot of fun things we talk about, and quite often some fun guests as well. Also, we'll have some giveaways and, of course, great music from the 50s, 60s, and 70s every morning right here on NorthCoastGreatestHits.com.

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1: In Cleveland.
2: Ladies and gentlemen, we have a big show, a real big shoe. 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
3: Man, I was tame compared to what they do now. Are you kidding? I didn't do anything. We just jiggle, you know.
4: I absolutely love the Blue Flake Connection. It is the highlight of my week.
5: I love you, honey. Oh, God.
6: I
5: love
6: you. And, thank you for your show. Elvis would be mighty proud of it.
7: 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The Blue Flake Connection party, ladies and gentlemen.

0: Welcome to Blue Suede Connection, everybody. I'm Dan.
1: I'm TL.
0: Was that a smoking version or what?
1: It sure was. That's awesome.
0: That came from the Nashville album that just came out a few years ago.
1: Yeah,
0: 1970
1: okay.
0: Sessions.
1: Cool.
0: Love it, love it, love it. We going country today, TL.
1: Yeehaw.
0: If you haven't guessed it, that's what it's about today here on Blue Suede Connection. Some of the great classic country songs Elvis did.
1: Mm-hmm.
0: And he did them really well. He did them all Elvis style.
1: Sure.
0: As you just heard.
1: Which means it's not fully country.
0: Right.
1: It's got a little bit of a hit.
0: Could be a little bit of anything in there.
1: Yeah,
0: exactly.
1: You never know.
0: We're going to talk about the best TV themes of all time. There's a list that somebody picked. We're going to talk about that.
1: I bet I could guess a few.
0: I bet you can. What was the original movie title? Now, Elvis had several movies that had working titles.
1: Yeah.
0: But there's a whole bunch of big blockbuster films we know of.
1: Really?
0: That were actually going to be called something else.
1: Oh,
0: I'm going to talk about that. And being that it's a country show, we're going to talk about funny country sayings. And there are some good ones, I'll tell you that.
1: Yeah.
0: Now, TL, she's always got the good stuff. She's always got the juice.
1: Oh, do I?
0: Why Elvis chose to do the Houston Rodeo Show. He had a reason for doing that show.
1: The livestock show.
0: Yeah. You're going to share that. And what remix did Parade Magazine say was better than Elvis's original song?
1: So you can hear everybody saying, whatever it is, they're wrong.
0: Right, right.
1: Yeah.
0: Well, there are some out there who just despise any remixes, and there's some that accept them, say, hey.
1: Well, this particular one, I do like the remix, but I don't know that I would say it was better, but we'll talk about
0: that. All right, well, yeah, we'll talk about that when we get to it. Let's hear what Johnny Cash has to say to kick off some Elvis country music.
1: Awesome.
2: The best performer, probably Elvis Presley. I don't think anybody could touch him. He had a lot of rhythm. He was a very good singer, and he was a fabulous performer, and the way he moved the people. When he was 19 years old is when I toured with him at first. And not only the girls loved Elvis, but every man backstage was standing in the wings watching Elvis. He had that charisma, that magic, you know, that a great performer needs to get the people right there. Elvis always did that.

0: There you go. An alternate version. That's the remixed, remastered off of the brand new 2024 box set Memphis.
1: Wow, that's pretty cool.
0: I love, now when I say remixing, that's not a remix like that kind of remix.
1: Yeah.
0: But it was remixed and remastered. All that Memphis music was great, and they did a fantastic job on that box set. All right, it is a country show, so I said we're going to share country sayings.
1: Okay.
0: I'm going to give you just a handful right now. This is just a little tease. I got a bunch more we'll share throughout the show today.
1: Sounds good.
0: Give me some sugar. We've all heard that before, right?
1: Yeah, exactly.
0: He's too big for his britches. We've all heard that one. I'm going to tan your hide. We've heard that one.
1: Oh, yeah.
0: She's like whiskey in a teacup. That sounds like something you hear on the Beverly Hillbillies, doesn't it?
1: Yeah, whiskey in a teacup.
0: A month of Sundays. We've heard that one before. Bright-eyed and bushy-tailed.
1: Oh, that's nice.
0: And on this list, here's my favorite one. Will butter my buns and call me a biscuit.

0: Now would be a good time to check your propane tank, because the Blue Suede Connection will be right back after this.
1: Millions believe in the power of prayer. What if God finally answered? What if he sent you your own personal angel? And what if that angel was Elvis Presley?
0: Honey, you're so cute when you get frustrated.
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3: I'm Michaela.
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0: from those fantastic recordings at American Sound there in Memphis in 1969, After Loving You. I love that.
1: Yeah, great stuff. I love that song.
0: Once again, it's country, yes, but got a little blues feel in there.
1: Oh, yeah,
0: you know,
1: it's Elvis, man.
0: Yeah, and we can't say it enough. He was just different.
1: He was different.
0: To be different.
1: Even when he tried to be country, he couldn't quite 100% do it. He
0: couldn't commit all the way.
1: I think when you're from Memphis, I think it's a little hard to be country.
0: Well, he soaked all that in. Everyone knows the Elvis story, from the blues to the R&B to the gospel and the country. It was just all inside the dude, and he just let it out.
1: Yeah, yeah.
0: And it came out the way it did, and we're glad it came out that way.
1: Yeah, organized.
0: Why, TL, did Elvis play the rodeo?
1: Okay, so, you know, back in the day when Elvis was hit Vegas concert comeback, you know,

0: Sure.
1: When Elvis played it, it was sold out more than 10,000 people a night.
0: Right.
1: But by the weekend, he did set a record for 43,614 fans Saturday mm-hmm. night, setting the records at the time for the largest indoor rodeo attendance.
0: Wow.
1: Okay, but that's been broke many times since.
0: Right, I'm sure.
1: By people like George Strait.
0: Yeah.
1: Selena in 1995, 61,000. But recently, Cody Johnson did 80,000 people. And that was just this last March in 2026. I don't know who he is, but he just recently broke it. 80,203 people
0: And Elvis's defense, I'm sure they had more seating and things like that,
1: too. Oh, it's changed probably completely.
0: Twice the size,
1: yeah.
0: All right. Anyway, he was the first.
1: Yes.
0: Always.
2: When I got old enough, I started to sing in church.
3: That's how you got into singing?
2: Well, it's one of the ways.
3: One of the ways.
2: But I liked all type of music. You know, when I was in high school, I had records about Mario Lanza and the Metropolitan Opera. I loved music. I liked the Mexican-flavored songs.

0: Elvis Snowbird. Good song right there. Okay, I got a few more for you. This is just the beginning of the list. I got a ton of stuff, but here's a couple more. You ready?
1: Sure, go ahead.
0: Three Sheets Under the Wind.
1: Oh, yeah.
0: You heard that one?
1: Yeah.
0: We've all heard this one, Preaching to the Choir.
1: Uh-huh.
0: If it was a snake, it would have bitten me.
1: Wow, yep. You can we still say these things.
0: Yeah, all these. Yeah, you can catch more flies with honey than vinegar.
1: Yep.
0: And my favorite on this one? We are as happy as a pig in slop when we do Blue Suede Connection, aren't we?
1: Oh, yeah, man.
2: My dad came by the set with my mom, dropped me off. My dad was saying hi to a couple of the crew guys on the show. Elvis was standing there, and he looked at me and went over, and I said, what? And he said, is that your dad? He said, can I? He said, I want to talk to him. He said, hi, Elvis. How are you? Nice to meet you. He said, you know, I don't mean to be forward or, you know, I mean to be rude, but I've seen you in a lot of Westerns, and I love the way you wear your hat. And I was just wondering, I wanted to ask you, if I ever do a Western, would it be okay if I wore my hat that way? And my dad was like, well, thank you, sure, absolutely. I guess, you know, I'd be honored, I suppose. I was like,

0: two-way connection will return just as fast as you can say Bonzo.
1: Millions believe in the power of prayer. What if God finally answered? What if he sent you your own personal angel? And what if that angel was Elvis Presley?
2: It's okay, honey. It's just old Elvis here.
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4: 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I am an Elvis tribute act from the United Kingdom, and I've had an amazing time making my Blue Suede connection.

0: From the great Jungle Room Sessions. There's.
1: There love you it.
0: Go. Gotta love it. Gotta love it for the heart right there on Blue Suede Connection. All right, I got this from Vistapress.com. Original movie titles before they made it to the big screen. Every film has a working title when they're in production, you know.
1: Right.
0: It's not finalized to the very end.
1: Can't wait to hear this. This is cool.
0: Some are really surprising. Some make sense when you hear what they changed it to or what it originally was.
1: Really?
0: Like Tonight He Comes. Can you imagine what that was?
1: Tonight He Comes, no.
0: Hancock, the Will Smith movie.
1: Really?
0: Yep, believe it or not, yep. East Great Falls High.
1: No.
0: American Pie.
1: Really?
0: Yeah, no, this one I don't get. 3,000. That was the working title. It became Pretty Woman.
1: No way.
0: Yep. Now, here's a good one. Do Androids Dream of Electrical Sheep?
1: Okay. No way.
0: Blade Runner.
1: Oh, my gosh.
0: Yes. Tomorrow Never Lies.
1: Wow.
0: Tomorrow Never Dies. It became the James Bond film.
1: Oh, wow.
0: Now, here's an interesting one. The Tribal Rites of the Saturday Night. Saturday Night Fever.
1: I was going to say, is that Saturday Night Fever?
0: Wise Guy.
1: There was a movie called Wise Guy.
0: Goodfellas.
1: Okay, yeah, that's better.
0: Here's a surprise one. A Boy's Life.
1: Mm-hmm.
0: E.T. the Extraterrestrial.
1: Oh, wow, really?
0: Here's a really weird one. The Cut Whore's Killings.
1: Oh, no. Don't tell me that was The Godfather.
0: Unforgiven. Clint Eastwood.
1: Okay.
0: Now, you know, our boy had several working titles, and I'm going to see if you can guess what the real movie was.
1: I know some of them.
0: Okay, The Reno Brothers.
1: Loving You.
0: Love Me Tender.
1: Oh, sorry, that's what I meant.
0: Running Wild.
1: Oh, I know this one. Oh, my gosh, is that King Creole?
0: No, you just said it, Loving You.
1: Oh, it is? I'm getting so mixed up.
0: Sing You Sinners.
1: Oh, my gosh.
0: You just said it. King Creole.
1: King Creole, really?
0: Yeah.
1: I'm not trusting myself.
0: Black Star.
1: Flaming Star.
0: There you go. Yeah. Polynesian Paradise.
1: Paradise Wine Style.
0: Big American.
1: Oh, that one I've never heard
0: of. Big America. I'm sorry. Big America.
1: No, I still haven't heard of that.
0: The Trouble with Girls.
1: Really?
0: If you don't get this last one, I'm going to be very disappointed. Love in Las Vegas.
1: Live a Little Love. Or Viva Las Vegas.
0: Oh, my God. You almost... You're going to lose your Elvis card.
1: I'm sorry.

0: from the Today album. That is called Susan When She Tried. Good song, huh?
1: Love that song. Very underrated.
0: TL yelled out during the song, I love this song. I don't know why. I've just always loved it.
1: Yeah.
0: What Elvis song don't you love?
1: I know. That's true. I love Statler Brothers. Statler Brothers too. Yeah. So, yeah.
0: Their version, yeah.
1: It's theirs too. So.
0: Absolutely. Okay. You know, lots of entertainers loved Elvis. They wanted to get to know him, hang out with him. And
1: right.
0: He didn't hang out with a whole lot of other celebrities. He preferred the regular old high school buddies and this and that.
1: Right.
0: But one guy I think he did talk to quite a bit. They had many great conversations and had a great respect and friendship. And that guy is still alive today.
1: Uh-huh.
0: He's still doing well.
1: Are you going to say Tom Jones?
0: No,
1: Wayne Newton too. Yeah.
0: Wayne Newton.
1: I thought you were going to say Tom Jones.
0: Yeah, Wayne Newton had some very strong feelings about the way Elvis was treated after his passing and this and that. And he was asked about things like that. And here's what Wayne had to say.
2: He was a wonderful human being. I mean, I have refused to read any of the books surrounding him, his life, simply because none of them mirrored the person that I knew and loved as a friend.

0: Serving the universe from the rock and roll capital of the world, Cleveland, Ohio, with the most fun music of the 50s, 60s, and 70s. This is WCLE-DB.
1: In Cleveland.
2: Through his deeply personal insights, Stan fought his way back to health. 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
3: I think we all have a giant in us, but we all just have to control that giant. You know, your giant might be drugs. Your giant might be something else. Some have been able to tame that giant from the beginning, and many haven't. I was one who lost control and let the giant control me, but I got it back.
2: The Giant in Me, Getting My Life Back by Daniel Hawthorne. 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

0: From those Nashville sessions back in 1970. That's called Faded Love.
1: Love that song. Great
0: that,
1: song.
0: That, once again, was that country? Was it
1: yes,
0: blues?
1: Yes, bluesy country.
0: Rock and roll blues. You heard it all.
1: Yeah.
0: We can't stress it enough. When Elvis sang the song, you cannot label him. You cannot box the guy in. You just can't.
1: Yeah, true.
0: You just can't do it. Welcome to hour number two of Blue Suede Connection, everybody. I'm still Dan. Are you still TL?
1: I'm TL. Last I looked in the mirror.
0: As far as you know, right?
1: I haven't morphed. Yeah.
0: All right. On hour number two of the show today. By the way, we are going country. That's the theme today. We are going all country. TL's got her Daisy Dukes on over there, her cowboy boots, and she's I got my flannel shirt on and my cowboy hat. And,
1: is it 1985?
0: Yeah, well, I don't know.
1: That might be the only time I might have wore Daisy Dukes.
0: I'm giving our listeners visuals that we're not television. They can't see us, so they're imagining.
1: Oh, they're imagining.
0: They're imagining you and your sexy Daisy Dukes.
1: I hope they have a good imagination.
0: There you go. Best TV themes of all time. We're going to talk about that today. And I got much, much more of those country sayings I've been sharing throughout the show.
1: Mm-hmm.
0: And you, once again, you're going to talk about a particular remix.
1: Yeah.
0: That Parade magazine seems to think is better than the original.
1: Mm-hmm.
0: And I'll bet you our listeners will want to hear their thoughts once they hear it and see if they agree or disagree.
1: Absolutely.
0: So that's what's happening here on Blue Suede Connection today. I say it all the time. It's about this particular guy right here.
2: You've been known in the past as the king of rock and roll. Do you think your style has changed now?
3: Well, I think the overall thing has improved. The overall sound's improved, I mean. But I think it's according to the songs. You know, it's according to the songs.

0: I hope everybody's enjoying the great country music we're playing today, Elvis Presley style country.
1: Yes, nice.
0: It's different than any other country, and we love it because we love Elvis Presley, yeah, right?
1: I like how you call that Elvis Presley style.
0: Yeah, that's it is. Absolutely. Yeah. All right, we're sharing funny country sayings, being it is a country show today. It makes sense, doesn't it?
1: Yeah.
0: Aren't I crafty and creative?
1: Here's those mods.
0: All right. She's madder than a wet hen.
1: Yeah.
0: Remember that one?
1: Yeah.
0: Okay, how about this one? You ain't worth a hill of beans.
1: Yep, heard that one.
0: This ain't my first rodeo.
1: Some people still say that. Yeah. I heard that just the other day.
0: T.O. gets fit to be tied when I get on her nerves. Yeah.
1: Okay.
0: Get it while the getting is good. I don't like this one because, you know, I like cats. And I don't, this is just.
1: Uh-oh.
0: There's more than one way to skin a cat.
1: Oh, yeah.
0: Yeah, don't use that one. If you're using that one, stop it right now or Dan's going to be PO'd. He's going to be like that fly on the commode. He's going to be peed off.

0: We'll be right back.
1: After this quick message. Millions believe in the power of prayer. What if God finally answered? What if he sent you your own personal angel? And what if that angel was Elvis Presley?
2: Honey, you're so cute when you get frustrated.
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5: Hey.

0: I'm so glad that Elvis is that gift that keeps on giving.
1: I know, right?
0: I mean, because for the simple reason that the two albums that we're using a lot today are the Nashville albums that came out one and two, you know, a few years ago. And then the Memphis box set that came out.
1: Studio B, Nashville. Those are fairly new,
0: And so much music was recorded in Memphis, and you're hearing a lot of that today from the American Sound stuff to his own home.
1: You know,
0: there in Memphis. So those are two great albums. I'm telling you, the two Nashville albums are really good. And the Memphis box set is really good. We have them both. We love them. We listen to them all the time. Now, we've been listening recently to the new soundtrack from Elvis's Epic.
1: Yeah, we had it going in the car yesterday.
0: The remixes on there, we all agree they're really good.
1: I think at first, when the remixes started coming out and being released, at first I was like, what? No, he's mixing songs together. And
0: but when you see them, after you see the movie, you understand why and why it works.
1: And I think it grows on you because you're in the car and suddenly you're really jamming and you know that he's going to mix these two songs together. And they do work. It's just hard to get used to.
0: The one I discovered yesterday in the car, re-listening to it, that I wasn't real sure about when we saw the movie was In the Ghetto. And the Loving You thing I thought was fantastic on the album. I like that. But now there is a remix, a particular remix that we all know. You're going to share a little bit of information about.
1: So this is controversial, I would say, in the Elvis group. But Parade Magazine, or in this case, Parade.com, says that A Little Less Conversation's 2001 remix is better than the original.
0: Now,
1: let me tell you why they say that. They're basing it just on charts, which for the times, I mean, you can't. This 2001 Junkie XL's electric sound was really fitting for the times and fitting for Europe, their dance scene. But you have to remember, it was also in a Nike ad.
0: Yes, it was.
1: It was in Ocean's 11 movie.
0: Mac Davis, he said he wasn't complaining because he was making all that money because he wrote it.
1: Also the chart speaks. Originally, Little Less Conversation hit number 69 in U.S. This one, the remix, went number one across the country.
0: All over the place.
1: So
0: what do you think? Is it better than the original?
1: I love the new one only because it got my little niece at the time to start listening to Elvis.
0: It did turn a lot of young people into Elvis. It really did.
1: And I do love the beat. But I will always gravitate towards the original.
0: Okay, well, it's a country music show, but we just shared that story, so we got to do it. Now, if you don't like the remixes, just go to the toilet or something.
1: Go get yourself a beverage.
0: Something to drink. But here it is.

0: Okay, here's my assessment of the song since we just did that.
1: Okay.
0: If I'm riding in the car, relaxing, listening to some good music, I would much prefer the original 1968 thing that from Live a Little, Love a Little.
1: Yeah.
0: If I'm out in a club, not that I'm a club guy, because I'm very much not. Oh my gosh, I don't like crowds.
1: No.
0: But if I want to shake what the good Lord gave me, maybe...
1: Or you just want the sun's out, you want to just open your sunroof and blare Elvis to the people around you. I mean, that would be something I would probably do.
0: I think 10 years ago, I would have said I like the remix.
1: Okay.
0: But now as I've gotten older and I've really, you know, listened to music differently than I did probably 15
1: years
0: ago.
1: They have a time and a place. Yes. Like, I was thinking the other day, you know, I'm about to turn 60 in about a year.
0: No, you're not.
1: In a year.
0: Okay.
1: In a year. I'm about to turn 59, actually. But next year, next summer, I will be turning 60.
0: I married an older woman. I'm only 29.
1: Yeah, whatever.
0: Go ahead.
1: And I was thinking, you know, maybe I want a 60 party. Trying to decide, do I want to travel somewhere for my 60 and have the family go? Do I want to have a big party? Stop talking.
0: They understand.
1: And have a party.
0: Yes.
1: And have you or possibly our friend Mr. Steele from Wowie Radio.
0: Yeah.
1: That would be part of the mix at a party.
0: The real deal, Bob Steele. Let's get back to some country music. What do you think? This is kind of country rock blues. That's guitar. Man,
1: old

0: loose weight connection. We'll be right back.
1: Millions believe in the power of prayer. What if God finally answered? What if he sent you your own personal angel? And what if that angel was Elvis Presley?
2: Honey, you're so cute when you get frustrated.
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1: Through his deeply personal insights, Stan fought his way back to health. This raw story offers an encouraging look inside obesity.
4: I think we all have a giant in us, but we all just have to control that giant. You know, your giant might be drugs. Your giant might be something else. Some have been able to tame that giant from the beginning, and many haven't. I was one who lost control and let the giant control me, but I got it back.
1: The Giant in Me, Getting My Life Back by Daniel Hawthorne. Available wherever books are sold.
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0: Nice song, huh?
1: Great song. I love that song.
0: All right, TL, from the IMDb, the Internet Movie Database, the top 25 TV themes of all time.
1: I've been waiting for this.
0: Yeah, most of these we could sing right along with.
1: Okay, can we?
0: Starting at number 25, Mr. Rogers' Neighborhood.
1: Oh.
0: Number 24, Perry Mason. Wow. Number 23, Sesame Street. Mm. Number 22, The Lone Ranger. Number Jeez. The Lone Ranger.
1: I don't hear you singing any of these. I mean, really.
0: Sunday, Monday, happy days. That comes in at number 21.
1: Tuesday, Wednesday, happy days.
0: All right, number 20. I love Lucy and she loves me. We're as happy as two can be. Number 19, the creepy and the kooky, mysterious and ooky.
1: Oh, I thought it was spooky.
0: The Addams Family. Okay, number 18.
1: Bonanza.
0: Yeah, Hoss and Joe, Cartwright. Number 17, the Dukes of Hazzard. We know that. Just good old boys.
1: Oh, you know that one.
0: Number 16.
1: Oh, shoot.
0: Sanford and Son.
1: Sanford and Son, yeah.
0: Number 15. What you gonna do when they come for you, bad boys?
1: That was Bad Boys.
0: Cops.
1: I didn't like that one.
0: Number 14. Mm-hmm. Cheers. Everybody knows your name.
1: Oh, I love that one.
0: Number 13. Boy, the way Glenn Miller played.
1: Song set to the hit parade.
0: Yeah.
1: Okay.
0: Number 12. The greatest of all times. Na na na na na na na na na na na na na na na na Batman. Number 11. Never heard this one. Danger Man.
1: Oh, I don't know that. What?
0: All right, the top.
1: How do we not know that?
0: I don't know. The top 10.
1: Green Acres is a place to be.
0: Yeah, number 9. We're moving on up. The Jeffersons.
1: Oh, I love that show.
0: Number 8. Hawaii
1: 5-0. That was Elvis's favorite one.
0: Yeah. Number 7.
1: Flintstones. Meet the Flintstones.
0: Number 6, The Twilight Zone.
1: Oh, I love that.
0: Number 5, here's Johnny. Number 4, everybody knows this one. Here's the story
1: of the
0: lovely lady.
1: Oh, what?
0: Oh, my God. You don't even know the Brady Bunch.
1: Am I getting them mixed up?
0: Yes, you are. The Brady Bunch.
1: The Brady Bunch, yep.
0: Number 3, come and listen to my story about a man named Joe. Oh, my God. What's in that water you're drinking over
1: it's
0: there?
1: It's Jed.
0: Number 2.
1: Beverly Hillbillies.
0: Wet your whistle. You ready? Number 2. All right. Can you guess what number 1 might be?
1: Oh, there's words to that.
0: Yes.
1: Yes. Now
0: take down your fishing pole and meet me at the fishing hole.
1: Yeah. See, I knew Dan knew
0: we
1: that.
0: We need to do a whole show, Blue Sway Connection, extra added bonus of TV
1: shows. You might want to tell people what that is, just in case they're from another country.
0: The Andy Griffith
1: show.
0: Yes. Yeah, why didn't Gomer Pyle make it? That should have made it on here.
1: Yeah, I know.
0: Number 1, do you have any idea?
1: You already said Happy Days.
0: Yes.
1: It's not Laverne and Shirley for sure. Oh, my gosh.
0: Just sit right back on you here at day.
1: Oh,
0: the great bullshit.
1: Yeah.
0: That started from this tropic port aboard this tiny ship. The mate was a mighty sailor man, the skipper brave and sure. 5 passengers set sail that day for a 3-hour tour.
1: Okay, that's enough.
0: That's enough. You got to pay extra if you want to hear me sing the rest of the song.
1: Dan's greatest hits are over.
0: And they know it's Gilligan's Island, for God's sake.
1: You never know.
0: Here's Linda Thompson, the one that everybody says Elvis let get away.
1: I love her.
0: Let's see what she had to say.
2: There were times when he gave extraordinary gifts to people that he didn't even know. I remember we were driving once down Wilshire Boulevard, and there was a Cadillac dealership. And he peeked in and he saw these two women, a young girl and her mother, looking at this car. He told the driver, "I want to go in." And he went up to the young girl and he said, "That's a pretty car." And she said, "Oh my God, you're Elvis Presley." I said, "Yeah." He said, that's a nice car, isn't it?" She said, "Oh yeah, well, we're just looking, you know, we were just kind of walking down the street and we thought we'd come in and look at the car." He said, "Is that the kind of car you like?" And she said, "Oh yeah, but you know, I'm a student." And he actually purchased the car for this girl and her mother that he'd never laid eyes on before, but he just saw them looking as if they wished they could afford a car like that.

0: Well, we hope everybody had a good time going country this week.
1: Absolutely.
0: I know we sure did in this room, didn't we?
1: We had a blast.
0: We had us a little hold down here in the studio.
1: Yeah, we did singing
0: TV themes and talking crazy talk. And, you know, we'll do it again next week. That's the best part about it.
1: That is the best
0: part about it. Any closing words for our friends before we say goodbye officially?
1: You know what? I just want to wish everybody happy 4th of July.
0: All right. Say with me, TL. We're going to do this all again next week.

0: All right, let's wrap it up and get out of
1: here. Blue Suede Connection.
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Nerds. Underneath us are 13 steps. I welcome you to the wood panel room with orange shag carpets. And the room is filled with that beautiful, musty smell of old records. I'm Jumpin' Joe Madigan, and I welcome you down in my basement. We've got lights dim down low, the blue hue radiating from the neon clock on the wall. So grab a beverage, have a seat on the Black Roller sofa, and let's crank it up.

of Sidekicks with Not Now. And right now, we are escaping reality. As for the next 2 hours, I'm going to play for you the lost, the forgotten, and the classics of the 1960s and early 1970s down in the basement. And this is a brand new show this weekend, the weekend of June 27th, 2026. I want to thank you very much for your prayers and your kind words as I've been dealing with this ear infection, which still hasn't gone away. It'll be 3 weeks tomorrow since it first started flaring up on me. But the battle has taken a turn for the better. So it is a battle still, but I am beginning to win this battle. So continue to say a little prayer for me that this thing gets gone here sooner rather than later. So I can stop taking these antibiotics because they're starting to mess with me. I digress. Let me get you something good to drink down in the basement. Well, that's the basement studio line. I'm not ready to pick up the phone yet. You see, I got my hands full. I got a cold beverage in one hand and the basement bottle opener in the other hand. And the lovely Mrs. Madigan is upstairs. Maybe she'll take your call. Here you go, my friend. This one is for you. Hang in there. I'll get to the phone as soon as possible. But first, I have for you this week's trivia question. He is the longest tenured non-family member of the Beach Boys. Can you name him? The answer after this.

classic from 1964, I Get Around. And this guy got around with the Beach Boys for 6 decades. He is the longest tenured non-family member of the Beach Boys, and today he is celebrating his 84th birthday. Can you name him? He performed with the Beach Boys live on stage. His first stint lasted from 1965 until 1972, and then he rejoined the band in 1979 and would remain a part of the Beach Boys until March of 2026, when he retired from live performing. And before joining the Beach Boys, he actually had a couple surf records of his own. In fact, he teamed up with Terry Melker in 1964 and formed the duo of Bruce and Terry. So if you guessed Bruce Johnston, you would be absolutely right. And here's Bruce and Terry with their summertime classic now, down.

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0: 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It's great to hear from you, my friend. What's going on?
1: Would love to hear the group Love sing My Little Red Book and turn it way up to 11.
0: That's what I'm talking about. Let's go back to that great year of 1966. Love thumbing through their little red book down in the basement.

singing about the little old lady from Pasadena who's visiting Cleveland for the summertime to escape the California heat. But it's going to be hot here in Cleveland next week. Summer in the city has finally

Sixth album, Face to Face, The Kinks, with Rainy Day in June. And rainy days in June lead to hot, humid July afternoons. And we're going to have plenty of those next week. In fact, we're going to be begging for some more summer rain. Well, you're going to get some summer rain now, courtesy of Johnny Rivers.

Eric Burden and the Animals with Sky Pilot, parts one and parts two. Now, if you were listening very carefully, you noticed the first part of the song sounded a little different, because the first part of the song was actually the Mono 45 version of the song. And how can you tell the difference? When it gets to the point where Eric Burden asks, "How high can you fly?" there's a little bit of an echo after he says "fly." How high can you fly? Which you don't hear on the album version. So on the second part, you heard the album version, because I had the 45 version on one turntable and the album version on the second turntable, and I segged the two right when part one ended, and it went right into the continuation of part two from the album version. I am Jumpin' Joe Madigan, and I thank you for joining me today down in the basement, where I play for you the lost, the forgotten, and the classics of the 1960s and early 1970s. And traditionally, the last weekend in June is the All Canada Show. But because I've been a bit derailed this month with all sorts of health issues, I haven't had a chance to listen to all these new Canadian records. Well, they're not new. They're new to me, and they're going to be new to you. I haven't had a chance to go through them all yet. So I'm going to have the All Canadian Show for you in the next couple of months, at the very latest in September. So in case you are wondering, hey, are you jipping Canada this year? Do you have something against Canada? Absolutely not. I love Canada and I love their music. And that's why I do the All Canadian Show for you every year, featuring all the great records from the 60s and early 70s that came from Canada. Many of them never became hits in the United States. And that's why I play them for you every year down in the basement. But here is a preview. Here's a preview of a Canadian record I just discovered this year. In fact, it's going to be in my top 10 discoveries of the year 2026. They are from Thunder Bay, Ontario. The Plague with Face of Time. Down in the basement.

as we escape reality, as I play for you the lost, the forgotten, the classics of the 1960s and early 1970s. I am Jubba Joe Madigan. 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Jerry in Old Brooklyn sent me an email, and he wants to celebrate Willie Dixon's 111th birthday up in rock and roll blues heaven. Here's one of his all-time classics as performed by The Doors. It's Backdoor Man, Down in the Basement.

0: Allen from Toronto on the Canadian Columbia label, A Passing Fancy with I'm Losing Tonight from 1967. And I finally have the original Canadian 45 in my collection. And I'm super thrilled to have it because it's an absolute killer record, which I'll be happy to play for you again during our annual All Canada show happening in a few months down in the basement. Traditionally, I do the All Canada show the last weekend of June, but as I mentioned in the last hour and in the previous week, I've been dealing with some health issues, and I wasn't able to get the All Canada show planned for you in time, but don't worry, I'll have it ready for you in September. I am Jubba Joe Madigan. I welcome you back for another hour of the Lost, the Forgotten, and the Classics of the 1960s and early 1970s down in the basement. Next weekend, we get to celebrate like we've never celebrated before. Because next week, we get to celebrate the 250th birthday of the United States of America. And we're going to do so in style by featuring one of America's greatest exports, rock and roll. And many of the songs I'm going to be playing for you next week are from American bands or American musicians that mention American cities or the United States of America in the song. So you'll definitely want to have it cranked to 11 next weekend as we celebrate the 250th birthday of the United States of America. Right now, it's time to go to the basement studio line. It's open 24 hours a day, 7 days a week, 365 days a year. 440-941-7075. You can also text that number. 440-941-7075. And standing by on the basement studio line is Raymond Stone from Telford, England. Hello, Raymond.
1: Good afternoon, Joe. Jeremy Martin, you know, the Beatles released Yellow Submarine. I mean, I'm on track with Phil, you know, he's got five from it, so they're not 6 minutes and 26 seconds long. I wonder if you know which one it is. It's a classic, it is, it really is. It's called It All Too Much. Brilliant, I haven't been seeing it all day. So anyway, how are you going with the doctor? Is it okay? Everything is okay with you?
0: Yes, I saw the doctor on Monday, and he was absolutely amazed by the progress made in my ear. The infection is beginning to go away, so I'm very happy to report that. I do have some hearing in my left ear. It's not completely 100% yet, but as time goes on, hopefully I'll get my hearing back. So thank you very much, Raymond Stone, and thank you very much, friends, for your kind words and your prayers as I battle this terrible ear infection. But I'm happy to do a show for you this week, and I'm certainly happy to play your request, Raymond Stone, from the Yellow Submarine album, The Beatles, with It's All Too Much, Down in the Basement.

Masakila. It's Grazing in the Grass, a perfect summertime song down in the basement. I am Jubba Joe Madigan, playing for you the lost, the forgotten, and the classics of the 1960s and early 1970s. And next week, we're going to have ourselves a heat wave in northern Ohio. In fact, I think the whole country is going to be suffering from 100-degree temperatures. But here in Cleveland, it's only going to be 92 degrees. The heat index might hit 100. So hopefully your air

to the sounds of the fantastic Johnny C and Hitcher to the Horse. I'm Jumpa Joe Madigan, presenting to you right now this week's mystery record. It's mystery record time. I'm going to play for you a record, and it's up to you to identify the man singing the song. Now, we only play for fun down in the basement, but if you win, I get to mention your name on the radio. So listen very closely and see if you can identify the man singing this familiar song.

Brothers version. It is performed by a man who had a big hit, a big soul hit in 1967, and might be considered a one-hit wonder. Do you know the man singing this week's song? This week's mystery record? If you do, call me, 440-941-7075. 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

0: By the way, you will have 2 weeks to think about this week's mystery record, because next week is our 4th of July special as we celebrate 250 years of the United States of America. So the weekend of July 8th, we'll find out which one-hit wonder, so-called one-hit wonder, released that version of the Beatles' Obladi Oblada. Right now, it's time to go back to the basement studio line, 440-941-7075. Hi, who's this?
1: Hey, Joe, this is Jim from Gates Mills.
0: Jim and Gates Mills, it's great to hear from you, my friend. What's going on?
1: I'm calling about David Clayton Thomas. He was with Blood, Sweat, and Tears, the lead singer.

best known for his time with Blood, Sweat, and Tears. But he had quite the career up in Canada in the 1960s. In fact, he had several hits which never made it south of the border, which is why I do the All Canada show for you every year, which I'll do for you again in September. So what I'm going to do for you right now is I'm going to play for you a handful of David Clayton Thomas hits that were big hits up in Canada but were never played in the United States. And then I'm going to play for you a classic from Blood, Sweat, and Tears. Maybe two. But I'm going to play for you for sure the one that you know, that Oldies Radio always played the stereo version, but the Mono Power 45 version makes it even better. And you'll know what I mean once I play it for you. But right now we go back to 1965, back when David Clayton Thomas was backed by the Fabulous Shays. The record is called Take Me Back. Now crank it up to 11.

released May of 1966. That's a solo record from David Clayton Thomas called Brainwashed. It reached number 4 on CJCA Radio in Edmonton, Alberta. Here's one that reached number 28 on 1050 Chum in 1965.

Red Leaf Records from 1965. That's David Clayton Thomas and his quintet with Walk That Walk. A few years later, he joined Blood, Sweat, and Tears, and this was one of their big hits, presented to you in glorious mono.

The song is so much better in glorious mono power. That's the 45 version of You've Made Me So Very Happy. That's Blood, Sweat, and Tears. I'm Jubba Joe Madigan right now paying tribute to David Clayton Thomas, who recently entered into rock and roll heaven. Here's a later one from Blood, Sweat, and Tears from 1971.

0: It's time for Upbeat, one flower of contemporary music. That means surprises and fun.
1: Appearing on the Big Five show in Cleveland, Ohio on June 25th, 1966, Sam and Dave, the Cloughs of Lavender Hill, Tommy James and the Shondells, the Creatures, Len Berry, the Critters, and

record from a band called The Creatures. Now, it wasn't very often that the Upbeat Show featured a band from overseas, but that happened to be the case back when they were known as the Big Five Show. Back on June 25th, 1966, a band from Dublin, Ireland called The Creatures made an appearance. It's called Looking at Tomorrow. Fantastic record that I discovered earlier this year. In fact, it is one of my top 10 discoveries of the year 2026. I hope you've made a lot of discoveries on today's edition of Jumpin' Joe's Basement Show. Next week, we celebrate the 250th birthday of our great country, the United States of America, and I'm going to be playing for you some records that mention American cities and the United States of America. I'll also have some surprises for you as well on next week's special edition of Jumpin' Joe's Basement Show. The clock at the wall says it's time for us to say goodbye, but just for a little while. Come back again next week for more of the lost, the forgotten, and the classics of the 1960s and early 1970s. Until we meet again, friends, I'm Jumpin' Joe Madigan, reminding you to keep that volume knob cranked. Oh!

0: 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This is WCLE-DB.
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2: Welcome again, everybody, to the History of Rock and Roll. I'm Wink Martindale, and we're going to count down the biggest hit-making groups of the 70s on this show. And let me tell you, there was a lot of competition. Here, for example, are The Hollies, featuring lead singer Alan Clark. Alan co-wrote this next song, which was originally released as the flip side of a tune called Look What We've Got. The Hollies' Terry Sylvester recalled how that 45 RPM single got, quote, turned over.
3: It was an accident, really. It was just Alan Clark singing on his own. No harmonies on it. DJ at night, you know, sitting around playing, probably not a lot of people listening. He's doing, he probably couldn't be bothered going to pick a record up off the shelf. He just flipped over whatever he was playing and played Long Cool Woman. But all the red lights started flashing on the old people calling, what's that? Well, what's that you've just played? Who's that? What's going on? Luckily, the DJ calls the record company and says, listen, I think you guys should flip this over. This should be the A-side. It's the biggest hit we ever had in America. And

monumental hit for The Hollies, Long Cool Woman in a Black Dress, from 1972, here on the History of Rock and Roll. Another great group, which didn't quite make it onto our list of the most prolific hit-making bands of the 70s, was Sly and the Family Stone. This 1973 hit was written by Sly as an apology after a fight he had had with his girlfriend, Kathleen Silva. Well, it must have worked, because after that, Kathleen became Mrs. Sly Stone. And it's worth noting that Sly recorded this song almost entirely by himself. That's because the Family Stone was falling apart due to Sly's ever more erratic behavior.

0: 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Coming up, more of our countdown of the top hit-making groups of the 1970s.
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1: The history of rock and roll continues now with the biggest hit-making groups of the 70s. Let's start with three kids of Air Force officers stationed in England. Homesick for their homeland, the three decided to call themselves American. And in 1975, America scored with this call for those in despair to see.

0: Hannaford, Vinny, Bjorn, and Agnetha. Put those initials together, and you've got ABBA. Easily one of the biggest hit-making groups of the 1970s. That was Waterloo. Next up, a Canadian band featuring lead singer Burton Cummings. Burton told us about their 1974 classic featuring commentary by Wolfman Jack.
1: He was an idol of mine, a legend in American radio, and I couldn't believe that this crazy guy was on the radio, that a station would actually pay a guy to come on the air and be a lunatic. Here's a chick and a guy riding around in the car. The guy's trying to get it on with the chick, and she's fascinated by the guy with the weird voice on the radio. A lot of people have told me they thought that was the best

That was the Guess Who and Clap for the Wolfman. By the way, that really was Wolfman Jack with the Guess Who here on the History of Rock and Roll. Next up, an innovative soft rock band with a song featuring 12 different chords. Both James Griffin and group founder David Gates tried playing lead guitar on this, but it never quite worked out. Finally, David had Larry Mechtel give it a shot, and on the spot, he turned this song into...

0: Yep, it was Larry Knechtel, who turned out to be the guitar man for Bread in 1972. More of the 70s greatest groups in just a moment.
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4: It's coming around again. 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

Welcome back to the History of Rock and Roll, everybody. I'm Wink Martindale. Hear that bongo drum intro? Well, believe it or not, it was played by, of all people, Bill Cosby. We're counting down the biggest hit-making groups of the 70s, one of which was formed in 1958 as the Triumphs. When they failed to triumph, they became the Mascots. And that didn't work either. Finally, in 1963, this group adopted the name they had ride to stardom, even though that took another 9 years. Checking in now are the OJs.

0: Love Music, the OJs from 1976. And then there were two guys from St. Louis, matched with two California beauty queens. One of those ladies, Marilyn McCoo, lead singer of The Fifth Dimension.
1: Mostly our recording material is arranged by someone. We'll start working on it, see how it feels. We switch things around to feel better or to fit a voice better. And our stage material, sometimes we put the arrangement together ourselves, and other times we have people put them together for us. It depends.

Keep it coming, love, from Casey and the Sunshine Band, 1977. 2 years earlier, there was trouble at home for the lead singer of Grand Funk. It seems his soon-to-be ex-wife Cheryl was in the kitchen throwing pots and pans around. And to escape, Mark Farner sat down and wrote a song. I'm in-

0: good to hear. Bad Time from Grand Funk. The group formerly known as Grand Funk Railroad. That was a play on the name of the Grand Trunk Western Railroad, the line which ran through the band's hometown, Flint, Michigan. We've got more, do we ever, coming up on the history of rock and roll.
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let's continue our countdown of the most hit-making groups of the 70s. Philadelphia's own Stylistics are next. This 1974 hit was their all-time biggest and marked the only time lead vocals were shared by tenor Aaron Love and falsetto singer Russell Tompkins. This record was also a pioneer in what came to be called quiet storm music, a seductive blend of emotional words and slow, sensual sounds.

One of the best, that one from 1974. From the Stylistics, You Make Me Feel Brand New. Now let's move on to something a little more, well, a little more funky. In 1977, the Commodores needed one more song, just one more song for their next album. William King went home to write one, but then he fell asleep. When he woke up, he found his wife busily writing lyrics, set to a groove the guys had already come up with. And the result was this ode to feminine construction.

0: 1977, that was Brick House by the Commodores. The Commodores' lead singer, Lionel Richie, recalled,
1: "The Commodores first reached the top 10 in 1976, and the hits came easily after that. Easier, in fact, than picking the name Commodores. I can remember the guys showing up one afternoon, and we all decided to bring in our own separate names. And, of course, after about 5 minutes of listening to the names like the Warriors or the Soulful Seven, you knew right then that we were going to have an argument. In fact, the group almost broke up bringing in the names, trying to decide on a name. So we decided to get a dictionary and without any argument, stick our finger in the book, open the pages, and whatever the finger would fall on, that would be the name."
0: It's funny. Lionel used to joke about how close the Commodores came to being named the Commodes. Hey, here's another song created just to fill out an LP. This by the Electric Light Orchestra. Although everything else for their album, Face the Music, was complete, ELO needed just one more song. So right there in a German studio, leader Jeff Lynn sat down at the piano and wrote this, their seventh of 18 hits in the 70s.

0: Evil Woman from the Electric Light Orchestra. Our countdown will continue in a few moments. But first of all, here's our resident rock historian Gary Thoreau with a profile of one of the 70s non-group hitmakers.
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0: I Hear You Knocking came 2 years after Dave's first British million seller.
1: First had some record success with a band called Love Sculpture, which is just a local band from around my hometown Cardiff in Wales, England, and we got lucky and had a hit with a thing called Sabre Dance, Catch a Tune, the classical thing, instrumental. We were gigging all around England and I didn't enjoy it, so I decided not to do it and concentrate on studio work, which I did, and that resulted in I Hear You Knocking and a few things, rockabilly things, rock and roll, Phil Spector and all that. The idea was to do rock and roll stuff, sort of 3-minute songs, exciting stuff, you know, but not just mindless noise, but something with a bit of class in it. Like, you're thinking about like old Everly Brothers records and things like that, where you hear the most incredible guitar solos, you know, something with a bit of class, a bit of taste in it. The second album I did was Settlers of Flying Mallet on RCA, and that was really like it's like a compilation of various artists, you know. There's the two Phil Spector lookalikes on there, and some Everly Brothers. And

I'm Wink Martindale. Among the biggest hit-making groups of the 70s was a band featuring lead singer Tom Johnston. He's the one who wrote this as his band's debut hit. It was Tom's utopian view that music could solve any problem. Later he admitted, well, okay, that doesn't always work. This worked.

0: to the music from the Doobie Brothers, a band that contained no brothers and no one named Doobie, although they did smoke a few. But that's another story for another time. The Doobie Brothers were from San Jose, California. If you travel 340 miles south, you'd be in Los Angeles, the home of our next group, a band immersed in L.A.'s Latino culture. Here's Lee Oscar of War.
1: There's an air around people that are being scared of each other. So, like, what's the insecurity about looking at each other and they give a smile? And so we ask the question, why can't

0: That was Million Selling Music for War in 1975. Why Can't We Be Friends? Let's turn now to a veteran Motown act. After 25 hits in the 60s, these guys scored 20 more in the 1970s. Otis Williams remembered how things began for the Temptations.
1: The first place that we performed out of Detroit was Cleveland, and Gladys Knight and the Pips were on there. And we thought we could hold our own until we saw Gladys and them, you know, come out on the stage, and they was dancing and they was doing this and that. And we said, fellas, we're going to go back to Detroit and do some more rehearsing. So we rehearsed, and then we went to Philadelphia, and the Flamingos was on the show, and we watched them and the way they was moving, and we picked up there, and we came back to Detroit, and we rehearsed and put our little bit here and there, and then we went back to Baltimore, and Gladys Knight was on the show at the time. And it was a different situation that time. We more or less held our own there.

0: Another one of my favorites from that era, Just My Imagination. That was the last Temptations hit to feature lead singer Eddie Kendricks. He'd go on to score solo hits like Boogie Down and Keep on Truckin'. More of the greatest groups of the 1970s next on the History of Rock and Roll.
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0: The history of rock and roll continues as we count down the greatest hit-making groups of the 70s. They include, of course, the Spinners. Here with a song never intended for success. No, the group had their hopes pinned on a tune called How Could I Let You Get Away? But didn't expect radio DJs to flip that record over and instead turn this into a disco classic.

I'll be around. The Spinners. We're counting down the greatest hit-making groups of the 70s, and we're up to the band whose greatest hits collection is the best-selling album anyone has ever released. Back in 1972, this band was searching out songs for their debut LP. Member Glenn Frey asked his upstairs neighbor Jackson Brown for some help, and those two guys sketched out this song, the debut hit of the Eagles.

0: how cool is that? Take it easy. The Eagles. What effect can a hit have? Well, thanks to that song, today you can see the statue of Guy standing on a corner in the real-life city of Winslow, Arizona. The Rolling Stones were sure hot in the 70s. Leader Mick Jagger talked about writing most of their hits with Keith Richards.
1: I do everything that's possible to do. I mean, sometimes Keith and I would sit with two guitars and just play, get certain licks, and he would have a lick that would counter what I was playing. If he would come up with a certain riff, I would count

0: While Mick Jagger came up with the title Tumbling Dice, he had never actually played the game. Mick asked his housekeeper, who had, and she taught him the lingo needed to complete the lyrics. More in a moment on the history of rock and roll.
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0: Let's continue. I'm Wink Martindale, and we're reviewing the most successful hit-making groups of the 70s. Halfway through that decade, Tony Orlando and Dawn decided to revive an old Jerry Butler hit. This was a winner.

0: Tony Orlando and Dawn with their number one hit, "He Don't Love You Like I Love You." Next up, a group formed at a backyard birthday party. They started recording in 1958 and had hits in every decade from the 60s to the 90s. Gladys Knight recalled the beginning of her Pips.
1: Our first date that we sang professionally was at the Y, the YWCA for tea. And it came off all right. And from there, it seemed like things, we just got nice breaks and so forth.

Gladys Knight and the Pips. With I've Got to Use My Imagination. Million-selling music for them in 1974. That brings us to a bad time at a Hollywood party for singer-songwriter Randy Newman. Most people would just shake off such a thing, but for Randy, it was his inspiration for this next song, recorded by Three Dog Night.

Three Dog Night. Mama told me not to come. That was an unusual group in that they had not one, not two, but three lead singers. While searching for a name, one of the guys learned of

0: chilly evenings in Australia. Aborigines there would keep warm by sleeping with their pets. And to those natives, an especially cold evening was a three-dog night. We've got more right after this on the history of rock and roll.
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Welcome back to the History of Rock and Roll. We're counting down the top hit-making groups of the 70s, and we're up to the biggest four. Number four is the most successful brass rock group of all time. It was first named The Big Thing. That was before this band retitled itself after their hometown and became Chicago.

0: Smile from Chicago in 1970. That same year, we got this next hit from the third hottest hit-making group of the 1970s. That would be the Jackson 5. Here's Jermaine Jackson, who sang behind his brother Michael when Michael was only 11 years old.
1: I'll Be There is probably one of my favorite records. I like what it's saying, and that was a different record for us, very different. It was, very, very melodic and a lot of soft harmony. It's good.

0: I'll Be There. The Jackson 5. In that song, Michael Jackson was supposed to shout, "Look over your shoulder," echoing the words Levi Stubbs sang in the Four Tops hit, "Reach Out." Michael, though, flubbed the line and instead said, "Look over your shoulders." That goof was left in, even though no one can really look over both shoulders at the same time. Makes sense. That brings us to the second biggest hit-making group of the 70s. Karen Carpenter recalled that her brother Richard never wanted them to remake old songs.
1: Well, he had a thing. He said, I don't want to cover oldies because most of them are too good to be outdone. And unless we can outdo it, I don't want to do it. Then he says, nobody has ever written about what's going on.
2: Nobody has written a song about the resurgence of the oldies.
1: And the light bulb lit up and
2: the hook came first.

Yesterday Once More. Great memories from the Carpenters, the second hottest hit-making group of the 1970s. Well, that brings us to number one. This last song was supposed to be called Saturday Night, but as there were lots of other songs by that title, the Bee Gees renamed their song Stayin' Alive. It opens the movie Saturday Night Fever.

0: Alive, the Bee Gees, the number one hit-making group of the 1970s. Well, that's it. The History of Rock and Roll is written by Gary Thoreau and engineered by Peter Gould. I'm Wink Martindale. I hope you'll join us again next time for another trip back through the history of rock and roll.
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0: It was weird. 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
8: 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But that's the way that good buddies, you know, they occasionally hate each other.

0: The Beatles with the Yeasher demo of Paul's back in the USSR, recorded in May of 1968, when the Beatles, just recently home from their journey to India, got together at George's psychedelic house in Kinfauns in the suburb of Yeasher, England, to record demos of about 30 songs, most written at the Maharishi's camp. The finished versions would comprise most of the songs on the White Album, released November 22, 1968, and more lately found on disc 3 of the Beatles' remixed White Album done by Giles Martin in 2018. As we welcome you to another edition of Beatle Brunch, a celebration of the greatest group in rock history, featuring the songs and stories of the Fab Four and their friends on stage, backstage, and in the studio. 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I'm Joe Johnson. Over the past 3 years, we've spent a lot of time listening back and critiquing the songs from Let It Be and Get Back, the unmixed Band on the Run tracks, and last week, the spectacular Wings one-hand-clapping live-in-studio concert. So today we're going to pick more from the Beatles' biggest-selling album of all time, the White Album, and feature only alternate takes and mixes, the Kinfauns demos, mixes from the White Album box set, discs 3 through 6. Plus toss in some rarely heard live tracks from Paul, George, and Ringo. So let's keep going with disc 6, track 1, a happy version of a pure love song from Paul. Will it make you smile? I think you will.
1: Love you forever and
2: forever. I am hardly
3: gentlemen, I mean,
4: it verges from the sublime to the ridiculous.

0: them skulls.
1: I think in a way it was a mistake doing four sides, because first of all it's too big for people to really get into it, for reviewers and also the public. Maybe now people have bought it, and if they've really listened to it for years, then they, you know, they'll have their own favourites. And there's a couple of things that we could have done without on the album, and maybe if we'd have made it just compact 14 songs, say.
2: One, two.

0: Take three of the Beatles' Obla Dee Obla Da. Paul got the lyrics right on the take three version. Instead of... That's probably why there's laughter at the end of the single take. I'm Joe Johnson, and this is Beatle Brunch, featuring alternate takes and tracks from the White Album and the recording time thereof, to allow for the writing and recording of singles not on the album, like the longest Beatles number one hit, coming up.
1: Hey, hey, hey, hey, hey, hey.
0: Hey, what do you think it is? Don't tell anybody. We'll have it for you when the Beatle Brunch Radio Network returns in a moment.
2: The worst time, I think, was the White Album. Although it was a good album, and we made it through those sessions. During those sessions, it was a very difficult period. Also, it was a double album. It went on forever.
0: George Harrison, a pretty much vocal critic of the White Album with 30 tracks, saying it could have been pared down. And now more demos, early mixes, different mixes, resulting in different versions of songs from it, like the Obla Dee demo we played for you a few minutes ago. Plus, rarely heard stories about the songs that come from the biggest-selling Beatles album of all time, the Double White. Such a headache to record that engineer Jeff Emmerich actually quit in the middle of the sessions. It was John Lennon who convinced him to come back. But here's where John found personal White Album happiness.
3: Anyway, happiness with one gun, as I said many, many times, was from the cover of a gun magazine which George Martin had in the studio when we were making a double album. And it had happiness as a warm gun on the cover. And on the cover it had a picture of a gun that had just been shot and smoking, you know. And I thought, how incredible the fact that happiness is a warm gun that's just shot something or somebody. And that's why I wrote the song. The first half of this goes, she's not a girl who misses much, was something I was writing vaguely connected with Yoko. It was just when I was first meeting her. And these are all different segments of songs, and I just wove them all together, different songs, stuck them all in one piece and made like a little miniature
4: collage.
3: You know, like instead of an album collage, like Pepper, this was all done in the one song.
5: Righto. Two, three.

0: is anybody finding it easier? It seems a little easier. It's just no fun, but it's easier.
1: Easier and fun.
0: Oh, all right, if you insist.
2: Take 19 of Happiness is a Warm Gun, recorded Monday, September 28th, 1968. John looking to George for approval. This is Beatle Brunch. Hope you approve of us revisiting a song the Beatles needed to get out as a single during the recording of the White Album, a song that was to be a single separate from the White Album tracks. As Paul told me in 2005, he didn't always stick with the first lyric that came to him, but sometimes he did.
3: Yeah, sometimes. I mean, you know, Allen Ginsberg used to say first thought, best thought, and then he'd change everything. But I mean, I like that idea, first thought, best thought, because it's often true. It's not always true. So like any rule, you don't have to stick to it. But yeah, sometimes, you know, I remember particularly one time when I was doing Hey Jude and playing, I'd kind of written it and I was playing it to John, and I turned around on the line, the movement you need is on your shoulder. Just turned around quickly. I said, all right, I'll change that. Don't worry. He said, you won't, you know. He said, that's great, that's great. So it was one of those, I didn't really know what it meant, but I sort of do now. You sometimes put in a line that seems a bit silly or surreal, and then you sort of go, oh, yeah, yeah.
4: What's that?

0: Beatles with Take One of Hey Jude, Monday, July 28th, 1968. Breaking all kinds of barriers, mainly that a single should only go for 3 minutes max. The finished Hey Jude ran 7 minutes 20 seconds, the longest time running number one until American Pie passed it up in 1971. Then, more recently, Taylor Swift broke both those records when she issued All Too Well, the short film, a number one that runs nearly 15 minutes. I'm Joe Johnson with our feature, The Off-White. Early takes, demos, even live versions from the White Album playlist. Coming up, a just-released bonus vinyl track from Paul's one-hand-clapping live concert at Abbey Road Studios flies by the Beatle Brunch window.
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0: When the Beatle Brunch Radio Network returns. I'm Joe Johnson, back with more or less the White Album, calling the show Off-White. The same album, same but different mixes, resulting in different versions of songs from it. Now, remember a few weeks ago when Paul reminded us that in the Beatles he's known for his story songs. But on this album, John and his partner have another bonus for us.
2: Is Yoko picking up on that bit?
0: It's a continuing story of a young hunter and his mom, after we hear Paul's story song of a raccoon who never strays far from his Gideon Bible.
3: There was a lot more individual stuff. For the first time, I think people were accepting that it was individual.

John and Yoko collaborating in the Beatles studio for the continuing story of Bungalow Bill, a story John transplanted in his mind having just recently returned from India. We're spotlighting the Off-White, songs that fit well on the White Album, but they're different. Different mixes, different demos, live takes and studio takes. Now it's time for a live treat that just came our way last Friday. A bonus vinyl collection of songs from a Paul McCartney and Wings disc called Backyard. 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

0: That's a live performance rehearsal of Blackbird, a one-hand clapping vinyl extra, thanks to BBC member Jennifer. The other tracks on that bonus disc are extras in today's Beatle Brunch On Demand. 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I'm Joe Johnson. We've got a White Album prize in our Mind Games contest worth wearing on the wall, plus an alternate live performance of what many say is the best song on the White Album.
1: What?
0: When the Beatle Brunch Radio Network returns in a moment. I'm Joe Johnson, spinning alternate takes, special mixes, remixes, even live performances from songs originally found on the White Album, which back when it first came out in November of 1968, it was met by a lot of critics, including some in the Beatles.
2: It was all right, okay, but there really wasn't a Long and Winding Road or a Hey Jude or a Michelle, which I rather regretted.
3: Well, you can always say that, you know, say it's perhaps I'll go with, not definitely. I mean, in fact, I think it's a fine little album. I think the fact that it's got so much on it is one of the things that's cool about it. They're very varied stuff, you know, Rocky Gun, Piggies, Happy's the Warm Guns, that kind of stuff, you know. I think it's a fine album. You know, I'm not a great one for that. You know, maybe it was too many of that. What do you mean? It was great. It sold. It's the bloody Beatles White Album.

0: Well, I never heard that before. As we hear Ringo sing the song's original title, This Is Some Friendly. Go back and listen. It's cool. Ringo had this song around since 1964. And we heard takes 4 and 7 of it, Don't Pass Me By, June 4th and 5th, 1968. As we get ready to wrap up our Off-White special, and now it's time for our Mind Games contest, where you can win a limited edition white album anniversary poster from the Beetle Brunch archives. 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Who was the first woman to sing on a Beatles record? 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We close out with what many say that this is the best track on the double album, the White Album, but a spectacular superstar-filled version you're going to hear now with Ringo and George, Jeff Lynne, Eric Clapton, Phil Collins, Jules Holland, broadcast live June 5th, 1987, 37 years ago this month at Wembley Arena in London. Introduced by England's honorary prince, Sir Elton John. I'm Joe Johnson. Thanks for listening. I'll see you inside the Beetle Brunch Club, where members join our weekly chat every Sunday from 9 to 10 a.m. Eastern in the community section of brunchradio.com. Now take it away, Sir Elton John with While My Guitar Gently Weeps. After we hear from Ringo Starr.
1: Sgt. Pepper did its thing. It was the album of the decade, of the century maybe. It was very innovative, great songs. Glad I was on it. But the White Album, we ended up being more of a band again. And that's what I always love. I love being in a band.
2: These nights are something special, not just for you, but for us. And tonight, I think everybody on this stage is a special night, because to play with these next two people is like a dream come true, because by Jove, without them, there wouldn't be us. So, will you please give a wonderful reception, raise the roof, Mr. George Harrison, Mr. Ringo Starr!

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0: Day from 77, who co-wrote music for Jim Henson's Muppet Babies in the 80s. That's Undercover Angel. Playing America's favorites, I'm Chuck Matthews on Greatest Hits USA. Once again, welcome to our three-hour musical mind excursion. Coming up on today's show, we'll be counting around the American charts for the first week in July. I'll be taking your requests at 855-USA-HITS. In the second hour, I'll go back to our nation's bicentennial. And to finish off, a top five countdown from 1968.
1: Let's count around 1970.
0: Kicking things off at number five on this 4th of July weekend is Blues Image, who needed just one more song for their second studio album called Open. That's when keyboardist Mike Panera stared at the Rhodes piano, and the first thing that popped in his head was 73 for the number of keys on the piano. Next thing you know, 73 men sailed up. Here's Ride Captain.

0: number 5, Blues Image on Greatest Hits USA. 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Who's on the phone?
1: Hi, this is Marcy from West River, Maryland, and I would love to hear the Syndicate of Sound. Hey, little

McFadden and Whitehead from 79, who said that Philadelphia International Records wanted them to give that song to the OJs, but they said, no, we're going to do it. That's Ain't No Stopping Us Now. Next up on Greatest Hits USA, The Animals, with a tune that was written by Jerry Goffin and Carole King. Matter of fact, Carole told Eric Burdon she didn't like the way he sang it. From 66, it's Don't

0: Team with a 74 encore is Carly Simon, who recorded that song twice. The first time was for her Hot Cakes LP when she was pregnant and couldn't hit the high notes. But after her daughter Sally was born, it was back to the studio to fix up the single. That's Haven't Got Time for the Pain. Did you make any requests yet? 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Coming up next, it was in a newspaper. Plus, I've got the birthday bunch.
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guest William Devon from 74, who answered one of those you can record your own record ads in a newspaper. A couple of days later, he was in the studio with Be Thankful for What You Got. Next up on Greatest Hits USA, we've got The Byrds with Dylan's Words. It was the first tune written by Bob Dylan to top both the American and British charts. Here's Mr. Tambourine Man.

70. That was the Poppy Family with Which Way You Going, Billy, at number 11 this week. It's now time for the birthday bunch. Here we go. Here are some birthdays for this week in July. On the first, comedian Dan Aykroyd from SNL. He was half of the Blues Brothers. And Deborah Harry of Blondie. She had a heart of glass. On July 2, it's Paul Williams, original lead singer of The Temptations. And Andy Frazier of Free. He gave you All Right Now. On July 3, we find Fontella Bass. She said, Rescue Me. And Laura Branigan. Her big hit was Gloria. And last, on July 4, it's Annette Sterling of The Vandellas, who got a contract at Motown after another group didn't show up for the demo. From the fall of 64, this was their gold single Across America. It's Dancing in the Street on Greatest Hits USA.

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1975, whose key members David Patton and Billy Lyall were part of the Bay City Rollers before they became famous. That's magic. Next up on Greatest Hits USA, we'll follow the bouncing ball, plus one of your requests.

0: Y from 66. It's now that time to pick up the phone and call us on our nationwide toll-free hotline. 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Who's on the phone?
1: Hi, Chuck. This is Owen from Crestville, Iowa. I want to hear me and

0: 2019. It's the Moody Blues from 1970. They were inducted into Cleveland's Rock and Roll Hall of Fame in 2018 by Ann Wilson of Heart. That's Question. Coming up next hour on Greatest Hits USA, he was reading a college essay. Plus, he wins a four-year battle. Stay tuned. 1976 is next.
1: It's coming around again. 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

0: week, baby. And oh, the 4th of July, America 250. 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

0: Destruction, that's the name of the band, from NYC, with a tune that began as a 16-minute jam in the studio and was shortened to 3:57. That's moving. Well, it's that time to say farewell to 1976. Coming up next hour on Greatest Hits USA, they were a husband and wife duo. Plus, I've got the top five countdown for this week in 1968.
1: 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Now,

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I'm gonna tell you a little story so that you'll understand what I'm talking about. 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

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From the rock and roll capital of the world, Cleveland, Ohio, with the most fun music of the 50s.

the Chiffons from 66, who were all schoolmates at the James Monroe High School in the Bronx in New York City. That sweet-talking guy. 1968. Playing America's favorites, I'm Mr. Music Chuck Matthews on Greatest Hits USA. You can call me Good Time Charlie. Yeah, baby. Next up on this 4th of July weekend, we've got husband and wife duo of Jim and Kathy Post, who wrote and sang this song under the name Friend and Lover. At number 8, it's Reach Out in the Darkness.

0: the studio as the sun goes down. Number 5, Gordon Lightfoot from 74. It's now time to light up the phones from coast to coast. Just dial this number. 855-USA-HITS. Who's on the phone?
1: This is June from Georgia. I would like to hear Andy Kim, Rock Me Gently. USA!

0: 2022, the dynamic duo of Marvin Gaye and Tammy Terrell from 1967 with their very first hit as a combo. That's Ain't No Mountain High Enough. Did you make any quest yet? 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Coming up next, I've got a lost single from the Stylistics.
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2015, the Stylistics from 73 with a tune that was first recorded by Dionne Warwick back in 64. That's You'll Never Get to Heaven. Next on Greatest Hits USA, an eQuest from Johnny K. Hey, man, that's a cool name. Who would like to hear Stay With Me from Rod Stewart? 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

0: 5. That's Bill Conti from 77. He wrote the theme for Rocky after seeing the footage of Stallone. And Sly, well, he had the movie recut after hearing the music from Conti. That's gonna fly now. Up next on Greatest Hits USA, I've got the top 5 countdown for this week in 1968.
1: 5, 3, 2, 1.
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2: Kicking things off at number five is singer Cliff Noble, whose first single on Filet Records was a complete bomb. Then the record executives listened to the song without the vocals. It became The Horse.

became a one-hit wonder. Next up on Greatest Hits USA, Irish actor Richard Harris, who, after starring in the film adaptation of the musical Camelot, embarked on a surprisingly successful singing career that reached its peak when his single MacArthur Park came to America.

Weeks at number three. Number two. Next up on Greatest Hits USA, we've got the mighty Rolling Stones with a tune that was built around what Keith Richards claims is his favorite guitar riff and is officially the band's most performed song in concert, having been played over 1,100 times.

0: 6 weeks in the top 10. 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
0: USA. It's now time for the biggest hit this week in 1968. Here comes Herb Alpert with This Guy's in Love.

0: at number one this week, Herb Alpert from 1968 with This Guy's in Love with You. Next weekend. Hey, coming up next weekend, we'll be taking more of your requests. In hour number two, we're going to hang out in 1969 and to finish off a top five countdown from 1973. Until then, it's been a hoot, I gotta scoot. Remember, do what you want, dig what you do, cause baby, that's what life is all about. Have a great week. Adios.
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2: 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Boosts the power to a million watts and starts broadcasting street corner doo-wop records throughout the eastern seaboard. Before the authorities could apprehend him, he sneaks out the back door into rock and roll history. He's wanted to this day. The voice you hear today is the same voice heard back in 1957. It is for that reason the origination point of this broadcast cannot be disclosed. Ladies and gentlemen, the cool Bobby B.

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I'm cool Bobby B, and coming in at number 50, Frankie Lymon and the Teenagers.

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Number 48, The Paradons and Diamonds and Pearls.

Mr. Lewis Lyman of the Teen Chords checking in at number 47 on Cool Bobby B's favorite 50 doo-wop countdown with Honey Honey. At number 46, these are the Fabulaires. Yeah.

while walking, and the Fabulaires checking in at number 46 on Cool Bobby B's favorite 50 doo-wop countdown. At number 45, the Willows.

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Kid Kyle on the Doo-Wop Stop, checking in at number 44 on Cool Bobby B's favorite 50 Doo-Wop countdown. We're counting them down from number 50 all the way up to number 1. At number 43, the Heartbeats. Yeah.

Welcome to the Marcells, number 42 on the cool Bobby B Favorite 50 doo-wop countdown. And of course, that's Blue Moon. At number 41, the Tokens sing Tonight, I Fell in Love.

Tommy Gallagher, Al Gabalon, Lou Rondando, The Passions at number 40 on the Cool Bobby B Favorite 50 Doo-Wop Countdown. And this is My Love. Number 39, John Cuse and the Excellence. Yeah.

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All right, we come up to number 38, and we've got a tie. Two versions of the same song by the Cadillacs and by Vito and the Salutations. Oh.

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Here's a survey extra from Shirley Ellis. My

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0: Take happiness with the heartaches.
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And maybe you'll be there on the brand new cool Bobby B favorite 50 doo-wop countdown, number 36. These are the Dubs.

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Those are the Dubs at number 36. Now at number 35, we're counting them down to number one on Cool Bobby B's favorite 50 doo-wop countdown, the brand new edition. 35 belongs to the Mystics.

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The Students, originally on the Note label at number 33, and every day of the week on Cool Bobby B's favorite 50 doo-wop countdown. At number 32, we've got another tie, two versions of Glory of Love by the Five Keys and by the Velvetones.

0: dress your way up on top now, and you want to be free. Why you feel that you're too good, much too good for a nobody like me? You're afraid to present me to the friends in your settlement.
1: That's the story.
0: Well, darling, I guess it's best that we should part. But how soon you forget the fine, fine things you've done, and how just a little taste of success has gone straight to your pretty little head. I hold in my hand, dear, three letters. Three letters from the stage of your fine, fine, super fine career. The first began, Eddie, darling, sweetheart, my wonderful one. I will always be grateful for the things that you've done.
1: That's the story.
0: The second letter came right after I gave you your star.
1: That's the glory.
0: Yes, it came from your pen, dear, but not from your heart. The third, the king, the joke of the deck. You ended your letter in close. Please sign my check. Why, you fool. You poor, sad, worthless, foolish fool.

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And number 30, the Chantels sing He's Gone.

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At number 29, it's the Skyliners, and Since I Don't Have You.

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Mr. Lewis Lyman of the Teen Chords checking in one more time with I'm So Happy at number 28 on Cool Bobby B's favorite 50 doo-wop countdown. Here is number 27 with the Clovers.

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Globetrotters with Rainy Day Bells, number 24, as we count down the top 50. Cool Bobby B's favorite 50 doo-wop countdown. At number 23, we've got another tie. Two versions of Life is But a Dream. We've got the Harptones, and we got the Earls. Yeah.

The Solitaires did it. That is checking in at number 22 on Cool Bobby B's favorite 50 doo-wop countdown with Walking Along. At number 21, these are the Chantels.

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mentions at number 20 as we count down. Cool, Bobby B's favorite 50, doo-wop countdown. That's Over the Rainbow. Number 19 with Norman Fox and the Rob Roys and Tell Me Why. Yeah.

That's Norman Fox and the Rob Roys checking in at number 19 on Cool Bobby B's favorite 50 doo-wop countdown. Number 18, these are the five discs.

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2: 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Before the authorities could apprehend him, he sneaks out the back door into rock and roll history. He's wanted to this day. The voice you hear today is the same voice heard back in 1957. It is for that reason the origination point of this broadcast cannot be disclosed. Ladies and gentlemen, the cool Bobby B.

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Number 17, Willie Winfield and the Harptones sing That's...

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Number 16 belongs to the Orioles with Sonny Till, and it's Crying in the Chapel. 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

The Capris checking in one more time at number 11 on Cool Bobby B's favorite 50 doo-wop countdown. 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

That's the Morse code of love with the Capris, number 6 on Cool Bobby B's favorite 50 doo-wop countdown. At number 5, making another appearance on the countdown, we've got Vito and the Salutations.

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Number 4, the Harptones again. And Sunday, Kinda Love.

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0: Here's our number one song. Fred Parris wrote it, recorded it in a church in New Haven, Connecticut with his group, The Five Satins, at number one in the still.

Did I sleep on the old clock on the wall? Hey, that's just about all. Time to walk on the new op stop, get a pack of a stack of wax, and make tracks. So like the farmer said when he fell off the wagon, I gotta hit the road. Boom, boom, boom. Cool Bobby B and the Cool Bobby B doo-wop stop are registered trademarks of Cool Bobby B Radio Syndication, LLC. All copyright trademarks and all of the rights in the program have been the sole and exclusive property of Cool Bobby B and the doo-wop stop. A big thank you to the main man, the guy that keeps it entirely together, baby. He keeps us organized. That's Ken Mullen. Thanks to Ed Mann and Jim Manning in Hollywood, California. Alex Ward in Memphis, Tennessee. And Wally J in Cincinnati, Ohio, baby. 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